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2: 扎。

0: 哎，请随便看看吧。
1: What's this?
2: What kind of music it is?
1: Strange.
2: What kind of music is this?
1: Weird.
2: Strange.
3: Yeah, it's called bell.
2: Wow. Oh. Like a coin purse.

0: and 80% the same. Right, what do the Chinese people want? Tell me the audience go around, you thinking about world hegemony and how to defeat the United States? Or are you thinking about how to get money, or do you like the boyfriend or girlfriend, or how to get about a house? Well, that's what you're thinking about. And I can tell you that the people in the United States are exactly the same. Look at it on the question of Iran. America does not dare to send ground troops into Iran. Why? Because the American people won't support it. If you try to go in a war in which a large number of Americans have to be killed, and if you want to invade Iran, thousands of Americans will be killed. Trump doesn't dare to do it because the American people won't stand for it. On the United States, in the first round of fighting, six Americans were killed, six. But the president had to come for the first coffin that came back. The president had to go to the airport to salute the coffin. And most American people say, I don't know very much about Iran. What I do know is that when I go to the petrol station, the price of petrol is going up, and I don't like this. And I've worked out that the war is causing this, so I want it stopped. And that's what they do. They want to get on in every country.
1: 我认为不能把美国看成一个整体，它有一个大脑，就能决定中美关系是战略稳定还是要文明冲突。要把美国看成是一个复杂系统，然后你就要理解哪些利益团体。 他是把中国看成是最终的竞争对手，哪些是把中国看成是文明冲突？比如传统基金会 （CSIS）， 他们都中国是最终的敌人，你跟那俄国那个冲突干什么？但是如果你去跟美国的教会团体，他们最支持文明冲突，为什么？他认为你不信基督教，我是宗教战争。但如果你对美国那些企业家在中国赚了钱的， 他跟中国有竞争，又有互利共赢的关系，所以我觉得我们要学会一个对话呢，对不同的人讲不同的话，用他们能懂得的语言来发展这个关系。对紫鹰派的军火工业集团的这个鹰派，所谓建制派的，那就是要揭露他们的战争阴谋，说你们现在在做的事情，就是要制造第三次世界大战。那么你到普通人的层面对话，就像
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0: ？After the end of the Cold War, the collapse of the Soviet Union, there was a chance for Europe to have mutually beneficial relations because Europe, well, if you take the whole of Europe, it is. But it's in different parts of Europe. Germany, France, Britain, they have very high value-added manufacturing. They have advanced services. They have finance, but they don't have raw materials. Russia has huge quantity of raw materials. Right. So therefore, what Europe needs is it needs good relations with Russia. But the United States, and this is, we want to weaken Europe. And how do we do that? The answer is to expand NATO, because that introduced a military factor into the situation. They think it's funny, the idea that Russia is going to attack Western Europe. I'm sorry, who? We were invaded by Napoleon. We were invaded by Germany in the First World War. We were invaded by Hitler. The pattern is that Western Europe attacks us, not that we attack Western Europe. This is ridiculous. Therefore, what Europe should have done is, no, we are not going to expand NATO because this is bound.

0: in and I state my bottom line. This is my real bottom line. And I immediately make one or two concessions on secondary matters in order to show that I'm not being inflexible. And he said, and the role of the negotiation is to convince the other side that what I said at the first meeting, that this is my bottom line, really is my bottom line. China, I think, is very sensible. It says Taiwan is a red line, and I think they believe it. I think it's got through to the United States. I think they believe it. And that therefore depends on the realism of the understanding of China in the United States and realism in real power. In great power relations, you can't trick great powers. They have to understand the situation realistically.
1: 这个西方人老批评中国就是军力不透明，但是最近一次中国阅兵把这个先进武器拉出来以后，我现在亮给你看，马上我认为中美的直接大规模冲突的这个风险是小了。所以特朗普讲一句真话，说美国离这个台湾有多远，大陆离台湾多近，我怎么可能这么远来支持你呢？这点我认为 John made a good point。
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0: I don't actually think that the leadership of the United States thinks that China is going to attack the United States, but the problem is.They put forward the China threat theory to the people, and that it's more complicated. I believe the two things are to emphasize, which it does, the common destiny of humanity. If there is an argument with the United States, it's not China that's causing the United States. We are peaceful, and that's its real policy. And secondly, that China is successful. Or take TikTok. The Americans were very worried. They wouldn't get rid of TikTok because people learn about the truth about China and other things. But 170 million phones in the United States had TikTok on them. And Trump didn't dare to take it, threaten it away. And people learn about China. And that I believe. So I think it is convincing, but it will just take some time.
2: 好，那下面我再问一个问题。就是文明的交流互鉴，这个对于我们构建新型大国关系能够起什么样的作用？
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